Yeah. I need somebody to get excited about Jesus in this place.

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0: Let me dub, T-Real. 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
1: See, it's important to understand that just because God allows things that may not be good to us does not mean that it's not good for us. Yeah. See, a parent fails if the child never learns how to fly. I hope I'm talking to somebody today.

0: Look at your neighbor and say, neighbor.
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0: If God is our Father.
1: If God is our Father.
0: That makes us family.
1: That makes us family.
0: How can you love God?
1: How can you love God?
0: And not love me.
1: Get
0: yourself together. Come on.

that you try to do. There's gonna always be somebody trying to turn you around. Just a few days ago, as I was walking down the streets in Los Angeles, California, a man came up to me and said, I've heard you sing many, many times. He said, don't you know, if you were singing rock and roll, you would be making much more money. Oh, Lord, here I am trying to do the best I can. Here I am trying to live for Jesus. And then here comes someone trying to turn me around. But I asked that man, I said, mister, you may have money, and you may have a fine home. I said, you may

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Oh, Lord. And I told him, Beavers, I said, I've been out in the world. And oh, Lord, I've been down also on my bed of fishing. And lying on my bed, I made God promise. I told the Lord, oh, oh, I told the Lord, if he would spare my soul, I'd go anywhere he wanted me to go. I told him,

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0: Miami has the oranges, but Fort Myers got the juice. Yes, it's Lee Pitts, the host of the award-winning Lee Pitts Live on television. 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

What do you wish for? A nice life? Nice things? Or do you wish for something more? A sense of purpose? Do you wish to discover a cure? To write code that cracks an unsolvable question? To further our exploration into space? Or to invent something that changes everything right here on Earth? Well, if that's your wish, make yourself ready. Because when you look back, you'll see that you didn't just make wishes. You realize them.

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This song I'm getting ready to sing is very personal to me. You might not like the phrase, but that's where the song goes. It says,

Hi, I'm your Lee County Supervisor of Elections, Jenna Persons Mollica. As we continue our countdown to the primary, I wanted to share some information about early voting. 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If you're in the Dunbar community, we have exciting news for you. 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I want to thank the Fort Myers Housing Authority and the City of Fort Myers for working with us to bring this early voting site and polling location back to the Dunbar community. As always, my office is here to serve you.

0: 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Yes, it's Lee Pitts, the host of the award-winning Lee Pitts Live on television. 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

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And I actually thought that my life was coming to an end. 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

Seasons change the color so quickly, it's hard to keep up with the leaves, cause everybody leaves. On my birthday, Kobe, Gigi, and Seven Souls remind me that the tree of life is so uncertain, and tomorrow has unpredictabilities as colorful as the smiles that took off that day. May that Sunday morning resonate past trophies and trinkets in the ongoing pursuit of more, to sober us with the humbling truth. 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And if what you see is all you see, then you do not see all there is to be seen. 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

0: Miami has the oranges, but Fort Myers got the juice. Yes, it's Lee Pitts, the host of the award-winning Lee Pitts Live on television. It's official. 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

0: Why are we getting killed like this?
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0: Harsh.
1: Hey, he knew not to drink. 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
1: Bill, if we don't tell them what we expect and why they shouldn't drink, how are they gonna know?
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See, I don't know. I want you to stay here right with me here. I don't know how you all feel about it. But God been good to me. See, we thought about this old song that my brother used to sing years ago.

WGGM Fort Myers, Florida.

That first thing here would come before you get to that one about here. I'm hard, I'm here for the poor, grace to come to tell you. Thank you for the many blessings that this nigga showered upon you, even for this day that you had. That's kept us alive to sleep throughout the night. You woke up this early morning, blood still flowing through our veins. Reason for us the health and strength you're allowed to get behind this microphone and this channel this morning. I want to tell you thank you for your glory and your honor. And we go through the day, help us to glory by your name. And we be exceedingly glad. Oh, Master, we tell you thank you for just allowing us to kneel at your feet. Thank you for forgiving us for the thing that we left undone and willing to know that we've done not according to your spirit. We recognize that we're creatures of this moment and we all need you. Every second, every minute, every hour, every day, every week, every month. Every year, we need you, Lord, to direct our every footsteps. As we say, thank you for keeping us. We thank you for family, friends, and loved ones, even for our enemies. And for this channel that we are able to reach out to somebody early in the morning to late at night. And we go through this land reminding them all about your grace and your tender mercy. Oh, please let not our labor down here be in vain. But when it's time to vacate this land, take us to that dwelling place that we repair somewhere in glory. May we rest with you throughout eternity for us. In Jesus' name we ask it all. Amen, amen, amen.

And a very pleasant good morning. Today is Tuesday, the 13th day of the month of October. Very pleasant good morning to you, and your birthday is on the 13th of October, almost halfway through this month. Happy birthday to you. Happy anniversary to you as you receive one of those special gifts that only can come down from above. And may God bless that you have many more. We're going to have roadway again around Lee County. It's kind of crowded this morning. I see red lines all over the place, either from the North Fort Myers area to our downtown area, right on through I-75, and right on down into the Bonita Springs area, on out to LaBelle, down to Watermarkley. We see some delays, and there's a few accidents also on the road this morning on 41. Near Page Field, there is a crash near Page Field. And then on Buckingham Road, near Buckingham Road, make sure we get a good fight on that. Where did our error go? Yeah, there's a crash out there near the, on the Buckingham Road. And looking here, everything looked good, no crash, but then pretty good road under construction. That's red sign, red and yellow signs up on 80 and also on 82. That's 80,

82 here down in Waterlooville. As at 82 in Colonial, we got a big delay. That's what happened here on I-75. Seems to be clear sailing, but on 80 right here on Highway 80, there is some stops. And there, so make sure we get a good picture of what we see in here, folks. Right at 75 in Colonial, that's the stop. And Colonial 82, again. And as you head on out to Lehigh Acres area, going down to Waterlooville, there is a stop there at I-75. And on 80, pull it down just a little bit, get a good look. And see, there's a crash there on I-75 between 80 and 82. And what we have here, no. Okay, I-75 and 80, there's a little delay. Downtown. Some delay on traffic also at 82. 78, brother. Went crossing 41 in both directions. No, there's nothing there. Okay. And another thing looking pretty good as we get out of Fort Myers. This crowd is here right in town. Lots of people moving around with me. I guess a lot of folks had yesterday also. They got to get back to work today. And there's a jam up there right as you get where the 41 connect over in North Fort Myers. So here in that direction, be a little bit careful. Okay, now let's flip into weather forecast. 6:01 and a half this morning. You are going to come forward this morning? Or you still on the sleepy side? I got to get there on the sleepy side so let's go back and hit this map once again. The map again. And see where it's going to take this shot. Okay. Got to give these folks a little chance to appear. Well, yeah, a bit cool on the outside this morning. Not cold. Not. It's enough to feel it. The temperature down to 72 degrees. On the clear sky. Yeah, I was able to look up in the sky this morning. And see... what star in it? Well, today is the 13th Fort Myers, Florida. Currently, it's 71 degrees today. And partly sunny tonight. Mainly clear by 1%. That old Wednesday is tomorrow. Sunny, partly cloudy. It's partly cloudy to clear and humid. And perhaps in the afternoon, T-stone. Partly cloudy, we'll say. Thunderstorm becoming likely. That's on Wednesday. That's on all into Thursday and Thursday night. So, all over today, we got some beautiful weather today, so you enjoy it. Well, let's flip it here again. We got about 6:03. And this is going to take up to Russell County, Alabama. And hit out of the switch, yeah. Evidently, I guess they would have previewed roll out there, y'all. That total on the clear sky in Russell County, 57 degrees. And what are they saying currently? They're not today. And I get what they're saying about today. No, that's not today either. And then they give me a current for the day, folks. Oh, there we go. Yesterday, that's the 12th. I was looking for the 13th.

And the current temperature in Beaufort County, South Carolina, is about 62 degrees. Early morning. Current weather, they gave it

today. Oh, here we go. The beta 13. Currently running around me at the low 60. And it's a plenty of sunshine. And the night may be clear. And humid. The humidity is at about 0. And Wednesday, even on the 14th. Sunny and warm. Filled with partly cloudy skies. And humidity is at about 1%. And again, best brother, good morning to you, you on a Wednesday morning. And I pray that you had a pleasant night's sleep. As you headed out to work this morning, you are driving defensively. That means you got to drive for cover. And if everybody driving defensively, everything works fine.

past Mac pudding. Tuesday morning. Get a spectacular sitting over here that will be able to see what this is all about.

that make it a little bit better. Today, we're looking at Deuteronomy chapter 8, verse number 11. Be careful that you do not forget the Lord your God. Failing to continue to share or observe this magnificent of this commandment. And ask the big question, what God has done or what He is doing in your life? How well are you acquainted with the action of the love of God that is in you? How well are you acquainted with God's love? And what are you doing to prove that you are worthy? How much you are thankful for all that He's done? When we look diligently and real close, the only action that is worthy is that for which God produced and God Himself. Are we willing to follow God's transcript for life eternal? Are we certainly have made our own decision? And this is the way that I see it. There's a man by the name of Don Wallace. He was a Greek. He taught Greek and traveled around the world in the collegiate ancient with the collegiate main manuscript. At the height of his career, he caught encephalitis, a disease that causes the brain to swell. And while he spent the next years in a wheelchair and traveling to the hospital at the Mayo Clinic, he survived, though he lost most of his memory, including his memory of foreign language. Yet he persisted and returned to the classroom. He says, I had to relearn Greek, and I taught myself Greek using the textbook that I myself had published the year before. Now, when we look around, it is strange to learn Greek from yourself, but it's not unusual to learn the same truth over again. This is why God gave us Deuteronomy. Its name means second law. A fitting title for a book that reviews the law and command given by God in the Old Testament. When we read the book of Deuteronomy, it gives the Ten Commandments again and repeatedly urged God's people to remember how He delivered them from Egypt, led them through the wilderness, and brought them to the Promised Land. Oh, they needed to remember their salvation story, let their success make them proud, and they'll forget the Lord. Is that what is happening in America today? Is that what happened to the America Negro or Black, or what do you want to call yourself? African America, Cuban America, traveler's sake,
whatever you want to call yourself, are you mindful of what God did for you, how he brought you through slavery? Now, most of us haven't seen a day of slavery, but we are confusing ourselves and thinking that we are owed something because we are supposedly free now, free with nothing. Well, you're still in America. You didn't have to run around. Whatever God had for the others is here for your enjoyment. All of the wealth, all of the food, all of the water, all of the time. Most of all, he has given you one another and the Holy Spirit to guide you through. To remove all hindering anger and doubt. And traveling through this land. What wilderness has God brought you out of? And bringing you out, how has he provided the things that you need? All we have to do is pause and just look around and think. You have all the reason in the world to think and praise God. Not just one time, but again and again and again. That's our responsibility. To show thankfulness, not just to tell God thank you, but to show our thankfulness by helping one another in whatever condition that will find themselves, even those that had to bow down in slavery. If they are in need, it is our responsibility to help supply their needs. What a gracious occasion that we have here. Thinking we are limited and seeing it possible that we would have a channel here in Fort Myers where we can listen to the Word of God every day, all day. And that seemed to be being impossible. And those are some of the things that they tried to place in my brain. It might have struck my brain, but it didn't get my spirit. Why is it important to rehearse the Bible story and instruction? Well, now, what other practice help you to celebrate your salvation? What helps you in your celebration? Do you feel are you welcome the salvation of the Lord in your life? Or what have you done, or what are you doing to prove you're worthy of all of this that God has done for you? Showing your thankfulness. Our Heavenly Father, Lord, please help me to remember your ways as I travel through this land, searching freedom from my counterpart, rather than enjoying the freedom of the grace that you had already provided. These are the blessings we ask in your blessed name. Amen. Amen. Amen.

Brethren, if a man be overtaken in a fault, ye which are spiritual, restore such a one in the spirit of meekness, considering thyself, lest thou also be tempted. Thank you so much. You may be seated. I want to talk for a little while about a saint with a sinner's problem. A saint with a sinner's problem. It was December the 31st, 10 p.m., Arlington, Tennessee. My father was still celebrating from Christmas. We had a 49 Dodge pickup truck, was our means of travel. It was on a flat, it wouldn't start. It was raining cats and dogs. My mother's water broke. She was preparing to deliver my baby brother, Mark. I was 16 years of age. It had fallen into my lot to help Mama deliver my brother. I remember two things that happened that night. Number one, when Mark came forth, he still had some afterbirth on him. He needed to be clean. But second, he was still connected to Mama, which meant his navel cord had to be clipped. Something like that happened when you come to Jesus. That when you come and accept him as Lord and Savior, you still have some afterbirth on you. You still got some lies in you. Still got a little envy around you, a little malice. You got some afterbirth. But you're also still connected to somebody that don't know Jesus. Come to church and stay 2 hours and go back home and spend another 300 or 160 some hours with sinners. And we have to deal with it, because salvation comes in three classes. We're saved from the penalty of sin, saved from the powers of sin, and saved from the presence of sin. Or we could say, I have been saved, I am being saved, and I shall be saved. And in saying that, many times when we accept Christ as our Lord and Savior, and we don't grow in the nurture and admonition of the Lord, we set ourselves up for failure. Paul helps us out in this Galatian passage. The epistle's a little different from the gospel writers. The gospel writers teaches us how to be saved. The epistle teaches us how to behave. And many times you can be saved and have bad behavior and it look like you're not saved. And that's not good for a witness for the Lord, when it look like you're not saved. Paul opened with this word, brethren. I don't like to use passages and just read them and leave them. If it's there, it's for us to read. I came from a family of 18 boys and girls, and my mama said, never waste any food. Whatever you put on the plate, eat it. Because there are so many people that want to eat
and can't have it. He used this word brethren, and of course this word is scattered throughout the Old and New Testament. Our first introduction to this word brethren is in Genesis chapter 4, verse 6 through 8, is when Cain talked with his brother Abel. And as they talked, the Bible says Cain rose up and slew his brother Abel. The word slew is where you get the Hebrew word meaning slaughter, which meant he cut his brother up into little pieces and laid him on the altar and says to God, since you want a sacrifice, here is one. God came walking in the garden and said, Cain, where's Abel, your brother? Cain said, am I my brother's keeper? God said, the reason I showed up, I heard his blood. And the Hebrew word for blood is the word dam, but it's in plural form, which meant he didn't just hear Abel's blood, he heard Abel's descendant's blood. You see, whenever you kill a person, you don't just kill that person, you kill that person's descendant. If a person was going to bring five children forth, you didn't just kill the daddy. You kill the other five because they was in his loins. And when you stand before God, you'll have to give an account not just for the one, but for the five that you've killed. He dealt with this brother, this matter of brethren. You see it again in Exodus chapter 2, verse 11 and 12. It was when Moses came and saw an Egyptian decided to jump on a Hebrew. And the Bible said Moses looked to his right, he looked to his left, and didn't see nobody, and he slew this Egyptian and buried him in the sand. Proverbs 17:17 say, a friend loveth at all times. Brother is made for adversities. Psalms 133 verse 1 said, behold how good and how pleasant it is for brethren to dwell together in unity. Romans 10 and 1, I beseech ye therefore, brethren, help me by the mercies of God. But verse 12, verse 10 said, brethren, my heart's desire and prayer to God for Israel's that they might be saved. Ephesians 6 and 10, finally, my brethren, be strong in the Lord and in the power of his might. Philippians chapter 4, verse 8, finally, brethren, whatsoever things are true, whatsoever things are just, whatsoever things are honest, whatsoever things are lovely, whatsoever things are good report, if there be any virtue, if there be any praise, think on these things. Talk to me, somebody. 1 John 3:16, Bible says, a brother will lay down his life for another brother. Now, the word brethren in this language here is the word autophas. It come from the word meaning from the same womb. You see, there are only five births in the Bible. That's what you call the soil birth, surgical birth, sac birth, Savior's birth, and saint's birth. Genesis 2:7, he formed man from the dust of the ground. That's the soil birth. After God made man, he performed surgery on him, took a rib from man and made woman. That's surgical birth. After Adam knew Eve, impregnated her, she brought forth Cain, Abel, and set in a sack. Every woman thereafter, when they get pregnant, to carry a baby in a sack, that's sack birth. The Holy Spirit leaps upon Mary, impregnate her, she bring forth the Savior of the world. That's the Savior's birth. The Holy Spirit brought us from darkness to the marvelous light. Give us new inspiration, new aspirations. Start looking with new observations, counting with a new calculation. That's the saint's birth. And when we're born again,
We are connected from the spiritual womb. That means maybe you've never seen me before, but you're my brother. You're my sister. We're in the relationship together. And because we're in the relationship, we have the same father. Talk to me, somebody. Your daddy is my daddy. We have a new father, but we also have a new family. Not only a new father, a new family, we have a new fortune. We have a new father, a new family, a new fortune. We have a new future. And it's just right for brethren to stick with other brethren. He said, brethren. And then he said, if. I don't like to leave words. He says, if. Y'all don't mind if I say just a word about if, because if follow you everywhere you go. There's another day in your life that if is not riding on your shoulder. You spell life, L-I-F-E. Drop the L off the front of the word life, E off of the back of the word life, sandwich in the middle of life, there's an if. That's why the Bible filled itself with ifs, so you know the importance of if. 2 Chronicles 7:14, if my people, which are called by my name, shall humble themselves and pray, seek my face, turn from their wicked ways, then will I hear from heaven, forgive them of their sins, and heal their land. Matthew 16:24, then said Jesus, if any man will come after me, let him first deny himself, take up his cross, and follow me. John 12:32, and I, if I be lifted from the earth, will draw all men unto me. John 15:7, if you abide in me, and my words abide in you, ask for what you will, it shall be given unto you. 2 Corinthians 5:1, and we know that if this earthly house of this tabernacle where it is, we have a building of God, a house not made with hands, eternal in the heaven. 2 Corinthians 5:17, if any man be in Christ, he's a new creature. Old things are passed away, behold, all things have become new. Galatians 6:3, if a man think himself to be something when he is nothing, he deceiveth himself. Galatians 6:9, let us not be weary in well doing, for we shall reap if we faint not. 1 John 1:8, if we say we have no sin, we deceive ourselves. 1 John 1:9, if we confess our sin, he is faithful and just to forgive us of our sins and cleanse us from all unrighteousness. 1 John 1:10, if we say we have not sinned, we make him a lie. 1 John 2:1, these things write unto you that you sin not, but if you sin, we have an advocate with the Father. His name is Jesus Christ, the righteous. Revelation 3:20, behold, I stand at the door and knock. If any man will hear my voice, open the door, I will come into him and will sup with him and he with me. Thank God for the if. Brethren, if a man, I think we forget sometime that we're men. We're not human havers or human doers. We're human beings. God was so fascinated over man that he used them for almost everything. When he got ready to start the race, he used a man named Adam.

0: 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We are professional grade.
1: When God ready to bless the world, he used a man named Abraham. When God ready to lead the race, he used a man named Moses. Got ready to march the race, he used a man named Joshua. When he wanted a fighter for the race, he used a man named Samson. When he wanted wisdom for the race, he used a man named Solomon. When he wanted patience for the race, he used a man named Job. When he wanted a singer for the race, he used a man named David. When he wanted a weeper for the race, he used a man named Isaiah, named Jeremiah. When he wanted vision for the race, he used a man named Isaiah. When he wanted a prayer for the race, he used a man named Daniel. When he wanted to baptize the race, he used a man named John the Baptist. When he wanted a preacher for the race, he used a man named Peter. When he wanted somebody to die for the race, he used a man named Jesus Christ. He major in using men. But this word man in this text does not mean masculine. It means mankind. No one is exempt from falling. Brethren, if a man be overtaken. In other words, he didn't intend to do it. It was not on his schedule. He was just overtaken. Can I tell you, you can't play with sin. I don't care how strong you are. Satan knows your weak spots. Satan, get ready to tempt me. He can't do it with drugs. Because I ain't studying that. He can't do it with money. That don't impress me. But he know what to bait my hook with. Talk to me, somebody. He know how to slow walk you down, get you where he wants you to be. If a man be over taken, what do I do? Do I get on Facebook and spread it? Do I draw away from him? Do I scandalize his name? Do I hang him on the wings of the morning? What do I do when a brother is overtaken? Because after all, the brother is going through something. If he's saved, number one, his conscience is wearing him out. Secondly, he's embarrassed. He's beat up on the inside. Preach Reverend Race. When a brother falls, he don't want to show his face. He don't want nobody to see him. And sometimes you try to make excuses, but every excuse messes him up. If a man be overtaken, in a fall. That's the case. Case is he's been overtaken. Can I call just one witness that was overtaken? You remember David? David spotted a pretty woman. Apparently, he thought he could handle it. But sin catch you by surprise. He looked at that woman, so he decided to have her. But how many know it's not over when you commit to sin? It's coming up again. Do I have a witness? David had the woman's husband killed. Then find out he'd committed to sin till he had a real brother. They told him, David, you are the man. David helps us out. Tell us what happened when a saint sinned. In Psalms 51, he says, sin will soil your soul. He said, because I need to be washed. He says, secondly, sin will stain your conscience. He said, because my sin is ever before me. He said, third, sin will sicken your body. He said, because my bones are broken on the inside. Fourthly, he said, sin will sadden your hearts. He said, because my joy is gone. The fifth, he said, sin will seal your lips. Because he said, I've stopped teaching transgressors their ways. Watch what the Bible says. He, yeah, that is spiritual. That mean everybody is not qualified to restore a sinning saint. Because some people don't have good bedside manners. You act like ain't nothing ever happened in your life. I've had people that come up and say, Reverend, I got a little mud on me. How do I handle it? I tell them all the time, wait until it dry. If you try to take the mud off when it's mud, you'll smear your clothes. But if you wait until it dry, it will fall off by itself. Am I putting y'all to sleep in this house? He said, ye which are spiritual, restore such a one. That means before you go after brother, make sure you got it right in your own heart. Have I got a witness here? If you get it right in your heart, they'll receive you the same way. But watch what he also said. Restore. The word restore means to mend. It comes from an idea of a man with a broken arm. When he breaks his arm, you don't cut the arm off. You restore the arm. When your brother falls by the wayside, don't cut him off, because he still got some good in him. Don't throw him away. Restore such a one in the spirit of meekness. But watch what he said. I got to let y'all go. He said, consider yourself.
2: Good business. Two words that don't always go together. Except at one place, Bentley University. Here, we believe good business is making a profit and having a purpose. Bentley University. It's just good business.
1: I got a witness here. You see, right where you're sitting now, there are three people sitting in your seat. I don't mean the one on your right, on the left, in front of you, behind, but right where you are, there are three people sitting in that seat. Can I tell you who they are? The one you are now is sitting there. The one you used to be is sitting there. The one you're going to be is sitting right there. Consider yourself. Now watch what it said. Lest you also be tempted. Can I tell you, it's dangerous to point a finger at a brother.

A fella came on nationwide television and pointed his finger at another brother. So he's a cancer in the body of Christ. He should be cut out. I hear God say, no, you didn't. You didn't point your finger at another brother. God said, let me tell you what I'm going to do. I'm going to uncover your own sin. How many know every one of us got some skeletons in the closet? Be careful how you point your finger at somebody else.

throne. One was named Time, other was named Justice, and the other was named Mercy. The next morning, Time showed up. Justice was there, but Mercy was late getting there. They waited until 12:30. Time was there.

to justice. That's long enough. We've given mercy time to get here. So let's leave. They started off and saw dust coming down the road. Justice at the time. Hold up a minute. Let's see who this is. And sure enough, it was mercy coming slow, but coming sure. Well, when mercy got close, they saw one of mercy's leg was wet with water. The other leg had been burnt by fire. And one of his sleeves had been torn off his arm. When mercy got there, he said, "Brother, and I'm so sorry. I was late getting here. So I started out early this morning. I decided to come to the land of Egypt. I made it to the Red Sea. And Moses was standing on the bank crying mercy. I went in the water. I held the water for Israel to walk across. That's why one leg is wet. I left that running. I knew I was running late. I came through Babylon. Three Hebrew boys was in the fiery furnace crying mercy. I went in, conditioned the boys to stand the flame. That's why my leg is burnt. I left there running. I came by a lion's den. And Daniel was down in the den. That's why one of my sleeves had been torn off. I'm sorry.

God of Abraham, Isaac, and Jacob, our Father, the same Father that stepped out from behind the curtains of nowhere, stood up on the platform of nothing, and said, "Let there be light." And light came skipping down the streets of the universe, knocking down the doors of darkness. Our Father, the same Father that scooped out the valley, piled up the mountains, threaded the earth with rivers and lakes, painted the sky blue and the clouds white without a brush or a ladder. Our Father, same Father that put hydrogen in the air, sodium chloride in water, proteins in meat, and calcium in milk. Our Father, our created Father, that shake this whole body and mind and then breathe in it and gave me the breath of life. Yes, sir.

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I call you our Father because somebody needs you just like a father. Father, I want you to search my heart tonight. Find anything that shouldn't be there. Take it out tonight. Make us worthy to call on your name. Lord, somebody today is going to the operating room. Oh Lord, I want you to guide the hands of the doctor. Go with them before they get in the room. And be with them every step of the way. We go in faith today, knowing that faith can move mountains. Oh Lord, somebody today is right there in intensive care. Oh Lord, somebody today is listening to me right now. Can't hardly move in that sick bed. Can't hardly talk. Can't hardly turn over. But oh,

0: you can heal. 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Will you heal? In the name of Jesus, we claim the victory. Have mercy, Lord.
1: Have mercy.

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Those that are having financial difficulties, we claim the victory in the name of Jesus. Let every heart raise your hand and say, Jesus, Jesus,

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0: I wonder how many of y'all got another yes in your mouth tonight. I dare you lift your hand and say, yes, Lord. Come on, clap those hands and praise him.
1: I believe that before the night is over, somebody is leaving here with a breakthrough.

0: brother. Now let's go to that land. Come on and go with me to that land where I'm bound. Incidentally, this morning that spacecraft went up this morning. At least it was fired off. There's some clouds over there, and I saw lights in the cloud. So somebody listening, somebody was watching this morning. You know whether it exploded or did it take off? If it took off, it went straight eastward, not like the spacecraft normally do. I happened to see that light up earlier. Then like later on, maybe about 1 minute after I seen the light disappear going east, then I saw this big fog, and it seemed like a big fog in the cloud. So I didn't tune to it to try to find out exactly what happened. But I'm sure if it didn't make it into space, then many people knows about it now because the news is going to be flashing rather briefly. But then today is again a day that we put forth our effort to worship the Almighty God. Even if they're sending us spacecraft, taking all of our money and sending up spacecraft with it, nothing we can do about it, but just enjoy while they're enjoying it. And claim the spacecraft too. You can put your, you can do like Donald Trump, and you can put your name on whatever. You can put your name on whatever you want to. You see what I did? My middle name is Lee. So I can say this is Jesse Lee County. Yeah, I can use the Lee and from that perspective. Again, this morning we have Brother in the studio. He's going to bring us a few words this morning. But be mindful of what is going on around you. And be very careful of what you do and what you say. Okay, brother, in your hand.
1: Good morning, men and women of God. Going to be coming out of Leviticus chapter 26. You know, there are curses for not following God's commandments. But then there are also blessings for following God's commandments. Verse 26. Ye shall make you no idols, nor graven image, neither rear you up a standing image, neither shall ye set up any image of stone in your land to bow down unto it, for I am the Lord your God. Ye shall keep my Sabbaths and reverence my sanctuary. I am the Lord. If you walk in my statutes and keep my commandments, and do them, then I will give you rain in due season, and the land shall yield her increase, and the trees of the fields shall yield their fruit. And your threshing shall reach unto it the vintage, and the vintage shall reach unto the sowing time. And ye shall eat your bread to the full, and dwell in your land safely. And I will give peace in the land, and ye shall lie down, and none shall make you afraid, and I will rid evil beasts out of the land, neither shall the sword go through your land. And ye shall chase enemies, and they shall fall before you by the sword. And five of you shall chase 100, and 100 of you shall put 10,000 to flight, and your enemies shall fall before you by the sword. For I will have respect unto you and make you fruitful and multiply you and establish my covenant with you. And ye shall eat old store and bring forth the old because of the new. And I will set my tabernacle among you, and my soul shall not harbor you. And I will walk among you, and you will be your God. And will be your God, and ye shall be my people. I am the Lord your God, which brought you forth out of the land of Egypt, that ye should not be their bondsmen. And I have broken the bands of your yoke and made you go upright. A word from God to the children of God. So we are receiving our blessings because we're still following his word. And as long as we stay on his commandments, he will keep blessing us. A word from God again to the children of God. Thank you.
0: Thank you for that word this morning. We are mindful that when two of us come together, what we are able to do, one is able to keep a little bit of peace.
1: Yes, sir.
0: But he can't rest because the evil stay around him.
1: Yes, sir. Yes, sir. Yes, sir.
0: But when we put 10 people together, then we got a little more space.
1: Yes, sir.
0: But when we put 100 people together, look, we got some miles. We got miles of freedom around us.
1: Yes, sir.
0: Why? Because we are all working that together. Can you imagine 100 people and there's 10,000 evil spirit around? And he didn't say they'll march away. He didn't say you'll chase them away. But it said you could put them to a flight.
1: Yes, sir.
0: And I know this time of year, or a little earlier, when we used to look toward the north here in the South of Florida area, we see the wild birds flying from up north, flying on through here down around Key West, and some going on down to Cuba, around South America. See that flight? It looks like hundreds of thousands of birds in the air flying away from the cooler weather. Now just think about what one church with 100 true believers.
1: Yes, sir.
0: Think about how strong they are.
1: Yes, sir.
0: When they come together.
1: Yes, sir.
0: And this is what God, if you are believe in Christ, then we are together because we are born of his spirit. And it's easier for us not, we don't even have to fight. Why? Because God will take care to fight for us.
1: Yes, sir.
0: If we keep his word.
1: Yes, sir.
0: If we are obedient to him, he'll bring us to the battlefield. But guess what? He'll fight the battle. And even remind a person like me or you, when we are pressed with by others, remind that the devil is not really at you, but he is trying to get you to get at me.
1: Yes, sir.
0: So the devil rusting, trying to get through you to get to Christ.
1: Yes, sir.
0: But then we have that knowledge with the Holy Spirit.
1: Amen.
0: We have that power.
1: Amen.
0: To say no.
1: Yes, sir.
0: But how many?
1: Yes, sir.
0: How many times do we say no?
1: Yes, sir. Yes, sir.
0: We just,
1: yes,
0: let the flesh
1: do what
0: root.
1: The flesh do.
0: That.
1: Amen.
0: So yes, that means the flesh is always going to be disobedient to the Spirit. So we see what disobedience leads us to. Miss the blessing. And many of them miss out on a blessing to be happy. This is something that we were talking about, and this is what we were talking about. We were talking about the president and his cabinet, those that are surrounding him. If he are unhappy with the way life went and want to make our own lifestyle, well, he in the best position to make it, because they're going to look at him as being top man in the country. In whatever direction he goes, if those with a little confused mind don't want to do God's will, guess where they going? Right with him.
1: Yes, sir.
0: So we put the blame up. Let us look first at ourselves and see how much are we adding or taking away.
1: Yes, sir.
0: It said that by the vote, and this is why you hear me telling all of the people that is old enough to make sure they register and vote, because everybody got one vote, regardless of who he is. He only got one vote. And if he vote two times, you can have him arrested. So you got some power to prove who you are.
1: Yes, sir.
0: Back some 20 years ago, I talked to a lot of younger people right here in Lee County, and I told them about getting them a voter registration card. Give them a voter registration card and put it right next to their driver's license.
1: Yes, sir, that's what you were saying.
0: And if the police stop you and they let me see your license, well, when you open your billfold, wallet, or whatever you got, open it to your driver's license, that voter registration card gonna be seen too, and he gonna see you a citizen of Lee County.
1: Yes, sir.
0: So now he know that you helping paying his salary. Also got him a car to drive, and then you help buying his gas and all, you know.
1: Yes, sir.
0: And for hell, help paying his rent too.
1: Yes, sir.
0: Why? Because you're a registered voter, you vote for these things.
1: Yes, sir.
0: And a lot of them will get in trouble, and they just wanted to fight with the police. And they don't fight with him. His responsibility, he following the law. And if you want to fight with him, he can beat you up, and ain't nothing must be did about it. But if you beat him up, guess what? You going to prison. Why? Because he's a part of the violent law, then he got license to do so.
1: Yes, sir.
0: So you respect the license that he got, and you want him to respect you. Yes. So you got your voter registration card to put right there beside it, that in order to see it and then see how you are going. Now, one of the things that we were talking about, and then I can say this on the air, and I'm quite sure you can bring that statement back to what you had. We were talking about what they were saying about discovery of America, and that said Indian was already here, so he didn't discover America. Well, here's one question: did they put their name on anything?
1: No, sir.
0: So did you? You can make all the stuff that you want to, but if you don't put your name on it, and somebody else can come along that you don't even know nothing about, they can put up there and put their name on it. What can you do about
1: nothing.
0: It? Well, that's what happened. See, we're trying to make that claim now, but the brother came and they put their name down as a discovery. I'm quite sure they looked around before and checked with whoever was here, if anybody was here when they came, and see that their country had a name. Well, if it didn't have a name, then what? Wouldn't that give you the freedom? You had to come over here in a boat. And you see all of these, you ain't see nobody. You got out and looked around and rode around and see this great big old country, and you ain't see no name. You ain't heard nobody said nothing about this country. And you, couldn't you put your name on it and say you found it?
1: Yes, if you don't see nobody.
0: You can see somebody if they ain't got their name, if they ain't got their name
1: sir.
0: On nothing.
1: Yes, sir.
0: And you go ahead and put your name on it. But the logo is yours. It's yours.
1: Yes,
0: yeah. Because they got no proof of they own it. And this is what this, if this would happen, then he had every right to say, we discover America. Whether the people was here or not. But now they had gone 250 years. Now they want to remove his name. They didn't move Palm Beach Boulevard off the signs out there. They didn't put Donald Trump up
1: there. I'm not sure. I haven't paid any attention, but they said they was going to put his name up.
0: Put his name up, yeah.
1: Yes, sir.
0: Yeah. Was it going to be all the way from downtown all the way out to Palm Beach?
1: That's a good question. Is it just a portion of the whole strip? I haven't a clue.
0: Well, according to some of the things, I drove it a piece. I've been out, not all the way over. All the way over on the East Coast on Palm Beach Boulevard. But I went over far past the Clueston area. There is another city that, east of Clueston. I went that far. When we got that far, we just turned and went down 27 and went to Miami. I didn't see how far Palm Beach Boulevard go over on the East Coast. Did it go all the way to Palm Beach County? Or where did it stop?
1: No,
0: I didn't check that part out.
1: I think it stopped at the bridge.
0: Okay.
1: Palm Beach, I think.
0: Okay. Well, I'm not sure. But then if the country agreed to go that route,
1: yes, sir.
0: Again, we only got one vote. It's 5,000 of them in Lee County voted no, and 5,001 voted yes. What do you think gonna happen?
1: The higher number.
0: All right.
1: That's the vote that you should have voted, but you didn't.
0: Yeah.
1: Absolutely.
0: And I didn't complete that what I was talking about, telling youngster to vote. And if you don't vote and the other side win, that means you voted for them because you didn't vote for this side. You ain't voted for neither side. So you agreed with whoever won.
1: And you have nothing else to say.
0: Nothing else to say. And don't take it as they going to do what they want to know. You got your card, you got a voice, and you can take somebody up and protest whatever they're doing. And make life better for yourself by not making it worse for others to live.
1: Yes, sir.
0: So we live with one another, and we make it hard for us to get along by not going through feeling our parts. And one of the things that we talked about quite a bit here on the air, about the money that is allocated for areas in the county and the city. And it is allocated by the population of that area. And if 5,000 people are living in this area, and only five people go vote for whatever, the only five people go and vote from time to vote, but don't you know this area lose? Whatever area it is, it lose that capacity or that fund that was dedicated.
1: Wow.
0: So if there's a crisis going on right across the street and that something need to be done, well, you got, even if it's the same amount of people, and just say 100 voted for that, who you think going to get the thing taken care of?
1: Yes, sir.
0: The one with the more vote. We had one city council here was trying to teach most of that too, I feel, but not liking the city council themselves. They took it out on the councilman, but they were harming themselves. A lot of times God sends somebody in to help us to improve, but we look at the person rather than looking at God and the work that they are doing.
1: Yes, sir.
0: And we lose out again when we fail to obey God's rule. We fail to receive his blessing.
1: Yes, sir.
0: Yeah. That's just the way life work, and God put it that way. First, seek ye the kingdom of God and all of his righteousness and all of these things. That means you're going to follow after the ways of God because you want what God has to offer for you.
1: Yes, sir.
0: How many of y'all believe that you got the victory right now? Yeah, we got about 14 minutes before 8 o'clock this morning. Again, the prayer band this morning. Talked to our brother John on last night, and he said he would meet us this morning. So we're going to be heading that way about 9 o'clock. And if you ain't doing anything that is important, you can come by and help us say a prayer. Perhaps come by and speak a word of comfort, because we deal with scriptures, have prayer, and we deal with scriptures that are on a better way of life. And this is what we need. So that's unless you're a minister, ain't got nothing to do this morning. On Tuesday morning, we definitely would appreciate you coming by and help us live a little better. Help us learn a little more about what the Word of God is saying to us. And it doesn't matter whether you are male or female, prayer is required. Prayer is needed in this community, because the production, as you look around, all of the production of people in the community, in the county, it took mom and dad to bring them into this land. And it's going to take mom and dad to make them live peaceably. So as close as you can get to God on this line, don't be ashamed or afraid.

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See, even though you're going through your storm, I'm getting ready to have church in here. Even though you're going through your rain,

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Cut on 4 or 5 times and rolled around in the wheelchair 2 years. How can you have victory? Can I tell y'all a little secret? There's victory in God's power.

0: God that already brought you through in spite of your friend knocking you down. I want you to look at your neighbor, and I don't want no laughing or playing. I don't want no laughing or playing. I want you to get serious with God and yourself and look at them dead in the eye with authority, no laughing, and shout out loud two or three things that the Lord done for you. Come on, shout it out loud. Shout it out loud. Shout it out loud. If you got the victory, shout it out loud. I feel the Holy Ghost coming.
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vacate the premises this morning. And again, it's been wonderful being here, bringing you some of the best that the gospel music will have to offer. And we thank you for your prayers and all of your dedications. Continue to pray for us. And thank all of those that are helping to carry this on. So we need all of your help. So we're a non-profit organization. And all of the finance that we get through, we don't go out to sign anything up to get a big bundle. We depend on you out there listening, order and what those that is contributing to what this. We can tell you thank you. And you can let your neighbor know that I am a part. And if you'd like to become a part of Dunbar Gospel Association, you can also do so. You can just dial us in at 239-337-7376. And we'll be looking for some new members. Because as I said, I done got up here a little older in age, folks. And they won't let me quit. I am president. And they won't let me back on. But we're going to need a younger person to come on because of two things is happening here. I'm not getting any younger, and then my eyesight is failing me right on down to the end. So we're going to need somebody with good intention. So you all pray that somebody is able to come along and help carry this right on through. Meanwhile, they're early in the morning, about 6 o'clock. You got to be blessed. Again, the prayer band is going to be starting in about an hour. Y'all. Have a blessed day.

And it reminds me of when my brother was sick. And I could just imagine all kind of things going through his mind. And as he lay there, he began to cry out to the Lord. This is what he said.

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So during these stressful times, we send this message out to families all over the world. May God's Goshen be with you.

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1: Yeah. I've been grinding all day and all night. Hall of Fame on my mind. Trying to be the greatest of all time. And say it's all God.

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what does it really mean to follow God? Like, as I stand here today, I'm reminded of the first time my children ever got an opportunity to be in snow. And when we walked outside in the snow, they were very fearful in terms of the steps that they would take. And what I did was I walked in front of them and I took steps and I said to them, instead of creating your own footprints, walk in the footprints that I've already made.

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Come.

0: I come to you hungry and tired. You give me food, let me sleep. I come to you weak. You give me strength, and that's deep. You call me a sheep and lead me to green pastures. Only asking that I keep the focus in between the chapters. You give me the word and only ask that I interpret. And give me the eyes that I may recognize a serpent. You know I ain't perfect, but you'd like me to try. Unlike the devil who just wants me to lie till I die. Lord, why is it that I go through so much pain? All I saw was black. All I felt was rain. I come to you because it's you who knows. You showed me that everything was black because my eyes were closed. You gave me the light and let me bask in your glory. So it was only right that when you asked for this story, I put it together to do our dogs some good. Our dogs being brothers and sisters in the hood. Plenty of times you sent help my way, but I hid. And I remember once you held me close, but I slid. There was something that I just had to see, that you wanted me to see so I could be what you wanted me to be. And I think I've seen it, because I don't feel the same. Matter of fact, I know I've seen it. I can feel the change. And it's strange, almost got me beating down your door. But I've never known love like this before. It's a wonderful feeling to get away from the pain. And up under the ceiling, I get away from the rain. And the strain that I feel when I'm here is gone. I know real, so I wipe away the tear, son. And I almost lost faith when you took my man, Monty, Paso, and Dre's brother, Dan. And I fear that what I'm saying won't be heard until I'm gone. But it's all good, because I really didn't expect to live long. So if it takes for me to suffer, for my brother to see the light, give me pain till I die. But please, Lord.
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will work it out. 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I don't have no doubt. God will work it out. Work it, work it out. 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Yeah.

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1: If tonight is the last night you plan on breathing, if the weight of the world is so heavy on your shoulders, the only place you see to lay down this burden is a grave, if you are so tired of existence you want to put yourself into an eternal rest, I'm sorry I couldn't make this life more livable for you. I too have known nights on bathroom floors, blood and tears spilling so quickly, I'm not sure which one I'll run out of first. No, praying to gods I stopped believing in a long time ago that if they were real they would help me. No, looking death in the face and inviting him home for dinner like a long lost friend I couldn't wait to get reacquainted with, but I have also known salvation. Know that if the words of your demons can end your life, then words of hope can save it, no matter how deep of a hole you've dug yourself into. Even when holding on to life feels like grasping for air, your lungs can't even keep inside of them. Reach your hand out for a lifeline. Because I am still standing after depression has brought me to my knees. After I have asked God more times to end my life than I have thanked him for giving me it. And ain't that a blessing? To survive. Even when your own body has tried to kill you. And it gets hard sometimes because I can't even remember how to be a person. But being a poet isn't always about pretty prose. Some days, it is just about being alive. Most days, it is just about being alive here. In this place where I've seen so many resurrected, I call it holy. This is survival. This is hope. This is life. So tonight, don't you write me a suicide note. Write me a survivor story.

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0: 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I'm Lee Pitts, the longtime host of the Lee Pitts Live TV show. 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People always ask me, Lee, what's your favorite interview? That's simple. It's the next one. And it's right here on Lee Pitts Live on radio. Let's get to it.
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2: Hello, everybody. Welcome back to the award-winning Lee Pitts Live. We're here at the Southwest Florida Enterprise Center, under the leadership of my good friend Martin Byrd. And I want to give a shout out to him. He's done an outstanding job hosting Lee Pitts Live here for 4 weeks. And the accommodations have just been outstanding. We have a fabulous show coming up. And get a chance to talk to Debbie Joy. She's a candidate for District 4 for re-election to the Lee County School Board. She's right here live. In fact, here she goes. Debbie, welcome to Lee Pitts Live.
3: Thank you. Good to be here.
2: Let me bump you in.
3: Bump me in.
2: Good to get you here. I can tell you're in campaign mode. I think you mentioned to me this morning, you wake up, eat, sleeping, and breathing, meeting with the people, huh?
3: Absolutely, 100%.
2: Give me a typical day during campaign season when you have to get up and go get it. Nobody's going to give you anything, huh?
3: That is correct. So every day I get up, drop off my granddaughter, and I head out to start knocking on doors.
2: Really?
3: So you have to go where the people are.
2: Mm-hmm.
3: So I want to make sure when people go to vote, they know exactly who they're voting for and why they are voting for me.
2: Mm-hmm.
3: So it's a nonstop, you know, you just continue to go. And if it rains, you still knock. If it's storming, you may have to take a break and then go back out after.
2: Every second you get, you're knocking on doors. And you're tracking it. You know what doors you've hit. Have you hit some doors twice?
3: No, we have not. Mm-hmm. Well, throughout the campaign, yes.
2: Mm-hmm.
3: Throughout the campaign. But not during this since the primary, no, we are not knocking on the same doors. And well, I keep track of that.
2: Yeah, you went through a primary that you won. Now you're going to the general election.
3: Correct.
2: In the general election, anybody can vote for you?
3: In both elections, because it's a nonpartisan race, mm-hmm. so everyone has the right to vote.
2: Mm-hmm.
3: And it should be that way.
2: Okay, people who are out there watching us now or listening to us on television, and they're saying, am I in District 4? If they live where they're in District 4, right?
3: Okay, so District 4 is comprised of part of Fort Myers, like from Edison Mall, 41, and then it goes to not west of 41. We do not take west of 41. So we are east of 41 from Edison Mall, downtown Fort Myers. We go all the way to Tice, go across the river into North Fort Myers, and then up to Punta Gorda line, and then back into Cape Coral.
2: Okay.
3: So it's like a big giant U. So
2: okay.
3: We're northeast Cape as well to Veterans, the Veterans Park Bridge.
2: How many students do you think matriculating in? What schools, let's go with that. What schools are in your district?
3: Okay, so I have the most schools. So I actually have, in Fort Myers, I have, this is a test, I feel like. So I have Fort Myers Middle, I have Franklin Park, I have Tice Elementary, I have Dunbar High School. Then you cross the bridge, I have Hancock Bridge Elementary, Tropical Isles. I have North Fort Myers Academy. I have J. Cole English. I have Diplomat Middle, Diplomat Elementary, Island Coast High School.
2: James Stevens.
3: Thank you. That was one.
2: Quality Life Center is in your district too.
3: Quality Life Center is in my district. Mm-hmm. Yes, and they do have a school in there, but it's considered a private school.
2: Mm-hmm.
3: And then I have the North Fort Myers High School. So I have three high schools in my area. I also have the the Technical School, Fort Myers Tech. I have the all the JJJ, like the jails, they're all in my district as well.
2: Mm-hmm.
3: So all this, all those students.
2: So you consider yourself a school board member of the people.
3: 100%.
2: Who puts the children first, politics second, and your whole thing and your whole campaign has been centered around, we need people in this type of position that's going to be focused on our children and their progress. Correct. Expound on that, if you will.
3: Oh, sure. So to me, being a school board representative, we are a representative of the people, and that's every child, regardless of where they live. So even though I have a district, I still represent the entire Lee County, which of course, Lee County is as huge as Rhode Island, if you can imagine that, that's how large we are. So our children, everything that we do and all the decisions that are made should be children-centered. And we should never move away from that. Politics has no business in our school system mm-hmm. at all, because our children deserve more than that. Our teachers deserve more than that. We need to make sure that our teachers have the tools that they need in order to educate each and every one of our children.
2: Mm-hmm. You're running now. Mm-hmm. You're in the middle of a campaign. You're in campaign mode. Vote for me and I'll set you free. You have already served two terms. So you're very experienced at what you do, and this, based on term limits, this will be your last term that
3: correct.
2: You could serve.
3: That is correct.
2: Mm-hmm. So what do you feel, why did you feel it was important for you to run this last term?
3: Well, I believe the reason I am running this last term is the fact that I do believe that we have to have different viewpoints on that sit on the board. And that is that you're going to have a person who's going to ask the questions, the hard questions, when we're looking at budgets, because that is our responsibility, the money, and making sure that our budgets are correct. So where is that money going? Is that money going where it needs to be, into the classrooms, or is it going into the administration? That is an issue for me. I did not vote on the budget because of that reason. I felt that it was not, I'm not afraid to be that lone person standing there by myself and voting no on anything. Because if it doesn't make sense, and if it's not going to, again, improve for our students, then I won't vote for it.
2: What do you mean you didn't vote on the budget?
3: I voted no on the budget. I voted no.
2: No on
3: correct.
2: The budget.
3: Correct.
2: What was your problem with the budget?
3: So it's a $3 billion budget. We're cutting teachers, we're cutting staff. And then we increased our budget, so to a $3 billion. We had put into, I went through every single line item, and what I was noticing is that, and we had a month or more to go through this. So in looking at.
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3: 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I'm Debbie Jordan, and I approve this message.
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0: had it in several attempts to have conversations on why is this money here? Why are we taking money from our instruction, but yet we're putting money in here in administration? Make that make sense to me. It doesn't. Why are we putting a $5 million overtime, because we used to have overtime, you know, in certain departments, so we're just going to increase it to that $5 million. You just gave somebody permission to do that then, to have overtime. So at least cut it in half, something, you know, or let's figure out a way. How do we make the money work for us?
1: Mm-hmm. So this budget, the money that you think is being allocated in the wrong direction, that money is being used for what?
0: It's being used for mainly at the administration office. So how
1: more
0: is that?
1: People bringing in hip salary heavy?
0: Higher salaries. Yes.
1: Increase in people's salary or bringing in more bureaucracy?
0: Well, you're both. Both. I mean, if you really think about it, it is both. So when I'm looking at it and I see that they are, okay, for instance, they cut across the board. When I say they, I would say that it's the superintendent, because
1: that is
0: her, you know, her part, you know, day-to-day operations. So when they cut the, supposedly, which they kept speaking to the public, and this is another thing too. So in the public eye, it was like 3%. We're cutting across the board 3% to all the schools. But when you actually looked at the schools' budgets, you had some that were 13%, 21%. There was not 3% that was being cut.
1: Mm-hmm.
0: There was quite a bit that was being cut. But then when you looked at the in the district, it's like, okay, we're cutting 5% over here. Great. Show me where that 5% is. I've yet to see where that 5, and that was over a year, I have asked for that.
1: Is it fair to say that under the new structure of having an elected superintendent, as opposed to in the past, for all of those years when your school board decided on who the superintendent would be, you guys would go out and do a national search and you would interview these people and you would vote and select a superintendent. Now the superintendent is selected by running for office. Would you say that the school board has become extremely political now under this type of climate, and you are speaking truth to power?
0: 100%. That's exactly what has taken place, because when you have a appointed superintendent, which is appointed by the board and the people, they have an opportunity to come in, they have an opportunity to meet, and we go, it's quite the process in hiring the superintendent. You have accountability, because if they're not doing their job, the board then can say, okay, during your evaluations or whatever that may look like, mm-hmm. you're not doing the job that we hired you to do. You know,
1: the superintendent operates at the will of the board.
0: Correct, as an appointed. Mm-hmm. Okay, so your goals are not being met, whatever that looks like, you know, and then we actually could release that person. The way it stands now with an elected superintendent, they still have the same, you know, day-to-day operations. The way that we can, our control is the fact that we have the power of the purse. So by us, when I'm saying us, the board, the budget, the money, we have that control. They run the day-to-day operation. We cannot remove that person. Mm-hmm. The only people that can remove that individual as an elected is the people.
1: Dr. Denise Carlin.
0: Yes.
1: As the day-to-day operations elected superintendent, she's responsible for putting the budget together. She's the end-all be-all for what's going on with transportation, the busing system. She's the end-all be-all on how students are achieving in various areas, charter schools and the like. Mm-hmm. So she basically she controls everything. And if you said early on, two-pronged question, that it is very political. Where can the average person like me see where the politics exists? And based on what you're saying, it seems like you would love politics not to be a part of this, because that is not good.
0: Absolutely. Well, it should never be a part of it. But if you look, and she is partisan, so, and that's the way when it came out for the...
1: She's a Republican.
0: When it came out to the voters to vote, they voted for a partisan elected superintendent. So she is partisan. So when you have a partisan superintendent who is always at... I have never, in the last 2 years, have, in all the years that I've been there, we have never received any emails from like the GOP, the Democratic Party, Libertarian, or any political, anyone. It never came into the district. In the last year and a half, we are continuously receiving emails from like calendar invites. This is what the GOP is doing, GOP, GOP, GOP. I brought that up multiple times, and they said that because of the way it comes through emails, they cannot stop that from coming in. But it just shows you how much. And then if you look at all the, just look on the Facebook pages, mm-hmm. when they're out there. I actually just brought this to the attention this past week. How do we have equal access? How does everybody have equal access to information? When the superintendent and board members, the majority, are at an event that is considered a GOP event. So, and our staff is there sharing great information.
1: And now, a word from our sponsors.
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2: But that information needs to be given to all, not just a certain fraction of the community. Mm-hmm. So I sent an email saying, what is, you know, how do we make sure that everyone gets this information? I don't, regardless of who you are, I don't care what party you are, because like I said, it has no business being in there. But how do we make sure that the community at large also receives equal access and all this stuff is being put out there to them? I received an email back saying, it's not political. It is political. You're there as the superintendent. You have a staff member there with a badge on, and you're using the school district's information to share. Mm-hmm. So, and it's against our policy.
3: And you lobbying and campaigning for candidates for various parties.
2: Exactly, and that's exactly what she's doing as well.
3: Now, are funds being, in terms of the budget and people who are being hired for various positions, administrative positions, high-end principal positions, taking over different schools, people being appointed in different administrative capacities, or is their political affiliation and where the ways that they lean being taken into considerations when they're given these high salary jobs and these high profile schools, i.e. say the new superintendent who's going to be at the Dunbar High School replacing Carl Burnside, mm-hmm. and all those types of things? Is politics a part of all this stuff that we're seeing?
2: I could not say 100% that is the case, but does it look like it is? Mm-hmm. Absolutely. It absolutely looks like it. And if you look at the people that were promoted into government relationship, the government relations and all those positions, those were people who worked on certain people's campaigns. Mm-hmm. So how did they just fit right into those positions?
3: Mm-hmm. So
2: we cannot vote no by statute. So if the superintendent brings these people forward to us, unless they have done something so outrageous, we have to vote yes. Mm-hmm. We cannot say no to that employee because that's their employee.
3: Mm-hmm. What are the three most important issues right now facing the Lee County School District? What would you do to rectify the situation?
2: Well, I think the most important thing is trust. I believe that there's just lack of trust in the administration. I mean, I'm out there in the schools all the time. They all have my phone number. I'm present, so I go and I see, you know, what has taken place. And even when we have our one-on-ones, you know, which we all often do, the board members and the superintendent, they ask you the questions.
1: And now, a word from our sponsors.
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2: You never have enough time to share all the issues that are at hand. So it's kind of like, okay, we're doing this because we have to, but I really don't care to hear what you have to say. But so I put stuff in writing to make sure that you understand what I'm saying. And that is a problem for them. They do not like things in writing.
3: You

0: Do you view yourself as an agitator? Is that I'm not just going to go along and get along? And you see that as a strength, that this will be your last term in office and you will be in there fighting for the people and you will not be rubber stamping everything that comes across your desk? You're not going to be controlled by the political machine?
1: I've always been that way. Since the day I took office, I was elected to do that. I was elected to represent the community, my community, you know. And so, and when I say my district, but again, the entire, you know, system, because we are voting. When we make votes, that's what we have. And when we do vote, we are voting for everything that could affect our children, you know, our teachers. And so we always have to look at that and be really thoughtful when you put that in there. Do I think I'm an agitator? I think I'm an advocator more than, that's what I would call myself.
0: The big rumor, I think I read it in certain press releases, that the Dr. Denise Carling, the superintendent, is going to retire the end of the year, what have you. She won't be coming back and she won't be running for election and all of that. You don't seem to think that that is the case.
1: No, absolutely not.
0: Why? I mean, haven't we read that? Haven't we seen that?
1: I've heard people speak on that. But every time that someone says that to me, it's still, there is no way. She is not going to resign.
0: Mm-hmm.
1: You know, she loves what she's doing. And it does give her power. And it becomes, she's more into the political. And that's a site, because I've known her for many years, and that was not who she was, you know, 4 years ago or even 3 years ago.
0: You knew her as a principal.
1: I knew her as she worked within the district. Mm-hmm. So she was one of our, like associate superintendent type, you know, where she was out with the schools and the kids, and everything was about that.
0: How about the disenfranchised, the low income communities, which mm-hmm. is a lot of it consists of your district?
1: 100%.
0: Many other students are.
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1: Hi, I'm Debbie Jordan, and I am running for the Lee County School Board. 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When it comes to securing what our students and teachers need and ensuring funds go to the right places, you need someone who knows the community they are fighting for. You have always had a voice and an unwavering advocate in me, and that will never change. 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I'm Debbie Jordan, and I approve this message.
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0: school lunch program, mm-hmm. free lunch program, and things of that nature. Do we have a board and a superintendent that cares about them, cares about making sure that they are realizing their full potential in the classroom, the grade disparities that we're seeing, and bringing those up, and having all students realize their full potential? Go ahead, sling some fireballs.
1: Okay, so when you say full potential, actually that's the mission. So every time we have a board meeting, that is what they speak. Okay, so the chair will always speak about that, and that's who the school district is making sure that each and every child does make it to their full potential. So that is something that is stated constantly. So do I have, when it comes to free and reduced lunches, everybody across the board gets that in Lee County. So we are, we have breakfast and lunch for all of our students, you know, regardless if they are qualify or not, it is across the board. And then some of our schools, we also have dinners that they provide for them by Blessing and Backpacks or different, you know, organizations that, you know, work within our schools and the partnerships that we have. We have a lot of great, wonderful partnerships with our schools. Do I think that the board, I'm going to say every one of them wants the children to be the best that they can possibly be. I would never take that away from them to say that, but it's how do we get there? How do we make sure that the money is going and the services and the support is going into the proper places, mm-hmm. to make sure that it does happen? I mean, it's great, you know, the superintendent came out and said, every school this year is going to be a B. Great. How do we get there? So they put that on the principals to try to figure it out, but you also just gave the principals a decrease in their budget. So how do we make that work? So are we going to push out people from the district to go and support these schools, you know, to make sure? And we have other organizations that are already in the schools that are helping, like, for instance, Franklin Park. They have people who come in and read. We have the United Way that's in there because of the community partnership schools. But not every schools have that. We have three that have that. So most of our schools, and if you look, recently I've just noticed where a lot of our schools are requesting volunteers to come in to help them. Volunteers to come in to help at the front desk, help file, help do whatever, because they don't have the staff to do that. So you have people doing multiple jobs. So you can't really take them. When I asked that question the other day in my one-on-one, how do we make this happen? Well, they can get a dean or they can get this person and have them be pushed into the classrooms. How many jobs can you possibly have?
0: Is the charter school system, mm-hmm. and their money is being routed to public charter schools, or whatever they call it.
1: Yeah.
0: Is that working?
1: Well, okay, so, well, it's the law. So charter schools are considered, now it's considered public schools, mm-hmm. even though they're charter schools. So the sales tax, you know, that we have that also now goes to charter schools as well for maintenance and their building and security. So that is being shared. Do we have enough space for our kids in certain areas? They are helpful, the charter schools. I'm not against a charter school, and I'm not against parents' rights to choose, mm-hmm. where they want their children. Mm-hmm. But at the end of the day, when they come back from a charter school, we got to make sure that money comes back with them.
0: Mm-hmm. Do you find that you only have one vote on the board? I think it's seven of you there?
1: Yes.
0: And they're all political. Yep. Are they, the board, rubber stamps for what the superintendent brings forward?
1: A lot of times it is, but I will say, when I do go, anytime we have a board meeting, because remember, they cut the board meetings to one meeting versus having the two meetings a month. So it's one meeting a month, and there's very little conversation at those meetings. I mean, I force conversations because I come prepared. You know, I go through the agenda. Like, for instance, this agenda for Tuesday, there's 85 items on that agenda, 85 items. So you have to read every single item. And that came out 7 days ago. Mm-hmm. So you have 7 days to try to figure out every single thing to be prepared for this meeting. And then ask the questions, and then hopefully you get the respond back for the right answer that you need. Or else you cannot, oh, I cannot vote on it. I will not vote on it. And so my job is to convince others on that board. It's like, okay, and have that conversation on why are we doing this? And sometimes, you know, you have one or two that may switch over, but the majority of them will, they already know what they're voting for when they get there.
0: How do you balance supporting the superintendent with asking these difficult questions?
1: Well, I think when things are good, because not all things are bad, you know, we have a lot of, our students are fabulous. You know, we have kids at Dunbar High School that are world champions, not national, not state, world champions, mm-hmm. you know, in Microsoft. So our kids are, we want to make sure our kids are great. And so when she comes up with things that are good, I'm going to support, you know, we'll support her. But if there's things that I know that is going to affect our students, I will say something. I know, like, we just opened up the new Cypress Lake High School. So my question over there, it's a beautiful high school. When do we get this at Fort Myers Middle? Mm-hmm. So it's a continuous, you know, you have to advocate constantly. Mm-hmm.
0: Let's take a look at a commercial that people, so people can learn a little bit more about you. Let's take a look at a commercial that people see airing on this show.
1: Okay.
0: Okay. Just know that the commercial just aired and we're coming back from that commercial. You shot your commercial standing right there in front of Dunbar Community School. You could have shot that commercial anywhere. Dunbar Community School, you're passionate about what's going on there in your district?
1: Yeah, well, it's one of the oldest schools that we have. So, I mean, just the history alone, it's great. And that is one of my schools as well, which I did not mention that. And Royal Palm, which is behind that as well. Mm-hmm. That is another one of my schools.
0: And we saw a collage of pictures flashing with you, actually hands-on with the students.
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1: Hi, I'm Debbie Jordan, and I am running for the Lee County School Board. 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I'm Debbie Jordan and I approve this message.
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0: At graduation ceremonies, you try to make sure that you are visible at those types of things?
1: Oh, yes.
0: Going in and reading to the students and all of that.
1: I think it's important because we want to hear what the students have to say. And we have a student advisory committee, which I was part of the boards for years. Mm-hmm. We're just getting that back again. But just being able to always go, not missing meetings, making sure you're there, making sure you're talking to the kids. Because kids will tell you a lot, mm-hmm. you know, of what they feel is taking place. So to me, it's always great to have that point of view of the student.
0: I think you said in there that you had children who went there or go there now in the public sphere. How does that impact how you go about what you're doing? Is it that they went there or some are in there right now?
1: Sure. So my children all graduated from the public schools here. And so to me, when they were all going to school, my goal was, you know, for them that everybody had to have a college education. So we wanted to make sure that they did that. So now my grandkids, which I have a lot of grandkids, and my nieces and nephew, they're all in the school district. Mm-hmm. So they spread from, Cape Coral, Estero, Fort Myers, they're all over in the different schools. So not only are my grandkids in these schools, now I become the PTA person in their school as well. Mm-hmm. So you keep that involvement mm-hmm. in their schools, because I want to make sure that we can support the schools that my grandkids are
0: That's
1: in.
0: That's pretty cool, having a school board person on the PTA committee.
1: Okay. It's not that
0: That's
1: cool.
0: That's huge.
1: No, it's what you're supposed to do. You're supposed to be, you know, like when you got to remember, when parents are involved and grandparents and family members are involved with our students and their children, they do so much better, mm-hmm. you know, because they have that support. Even if it's just 5 minutes, mm-hmm. you know, they can. I mean, I know my grandson, when he sees me at his school, even now, he straightens up and he walks that straight line, because they know that they represent, you know, the family, and they're there to be educated. That's their job, mm-hmm. is to go to school and get an education.
0: Mm-hmm. What kind of grade, A through F, would you give the current superintendent of the Lee County School District, Dr. Denise Carlin, on how she has done so far?
1: Okay, so I'm gonna say a C.
0: A C?
1: I'm gonna say a C.
0: Just average. Nothing special.
1: I think that there's good, but then again, there's that other side. And how do you have, mine may be a little bit deeper, because it's hard to have trust in a person who is actively trying to remove you. So I'm going to say a C.
0: When you say actively trying to remove you, you're saying there's a movement that she has been leading to remove you?
1: Correct, in supporting another candidate. I'm the only school board member that she has done this to, put it that way.
0: So your opponent is being supported by her?
1: Yes.
0: And you're fighting. She's trying to get you off the board?
1: Yes.
0: Because she needs another rubber stamp there?
1: Correct.
0: And then that person get on the board would lobby for her to be reelected and all of that, and all that politics that used to do
1: that. More than likely. They're all the same campaign manager.
0: Mm-hmm. Mm-hmm. This whole experience of having an elected school board superintendent, in your view, is it a bad thing?
1: Now, remember, the elected superintendents are only in two states, and that's Florida and Alabama. They're mm-hmm. the only two in the United States that actually have an elected superintendent. Mm-hmm. The majority of elected superintendents, especially in Florida, they're smaller districts. Like maybe they have one, two schools, up to five schools maybe. So when you're looking at 30,000 kids versus 100,000 students, it's different. We're considered a large district. Mm-hmm. You don't see that in the large districts. Mm-hmm. And I think that there is a very good reason, because people don't want politics mm-hmm. involved in it.
0: Mm-hmm.
1: And that to me is an issue, and it will remain an issue.
0: Mm-hmm. Mm-hmm. So essentially on the school board right now, mm-hmm. along with the superintendent, these are all mega people, supporters.
1: I can't.
0: Lee County has a mega school board, except for maybe you. And you are out there throwing haymakers and fireballs and giving them hell.
1: Well, I would not say that they are, because I don't know that they are that. Again, we are nonpartisan.
0: Right.
1: Are they all the same affiliations? I'm going to say yes, they mm-hmm. are.
0: Make the
1: case. Because they're always together.
0: Make the case for people who are watching this, when those ballots, I think they've already started voting now.
1: They are.
0: That they should check Debbie Jordan for re-election for the Lee County School Board. Why?
1: Well, I believe that you want to make sure that you have a person who is going to speak on behalf of every child. that you're going to have a person who is not going to rubber stamp, you know, everything that comes through, you know, for a vote, that they actually do their homework, they do a check and balance. Is this the right thing for our students? Is this the right thing for our teachers? Is this the right thing for our families, for goodness sakes? So I think that you need to make sure, and a person who's going to be present, I pride myself on being present. And I have an open door policy. People call me all the time. I am not one that is going to shy away from having a conversation. If I don't have an answer, I'm going to find out that answer, and I'm going to get back with you.
0: Mm-hmm. You have your website that has been appearing on the screen, but go ahead and give it anyway.
1: Sure. It's DebbieJordan2026.com, and my telephone number is 239-229-9825, and that is my personal number, and anybody's always welcome to call me.
0: Final question. What are you most proud of that you have been able to accomplish in your two terms as a sitting superintendent of Lee County School Board? Board member.
1: I think that I'm most proud of is the fact that I have always been able to be present wherever if someone invites me to a school or to be there to support our children, I've always been able to do that. So I feel very blessed to be able to have done that. And we'll continue to do that as I always do. But also making sure that we did get a new school, you know, Franklin Park. You know, that was a journey. That was years in the making, you know, trying to do that. And, you know, and we worked with other organizations, you know, to make sure that that happened, you know, getting that built together, making the community as a whole have hope. So it was really a lot of love there that went into that school. And then you have the other tangible, you know, Bayshore, we were able to build that up where, you know, to a K-8. So the students over there did not have to cross over the river to go to school. They could stay there at their school. So this year it'll be opening, and they'll be able to stay there to eighth grade and then go to the high school in their area. So just making sure that we are doing the job that we have been put in this position to do, and that is to serve the people.
0: Mm-hmm. Take a look into this camera.
1: Yep.
0: Take 40 seconds.
1: Okay.
0: And make your case to vote for Debbie Joy.
1: I'm Debbie Jordan. I am asking you for your vote. Actually, starting right now, if you have your vote by mail ballots, please do them. Take them in to any location, drop them off, get your little sticker. Come October 19th through the 30th, early voting. You can vote anywhere, 12 locations, and you can go in, easy, walk in, vote, you're done. Come election day, you have to make sure you understand where your polling place is, your precinct. That is the only place that you can vote. So please, I am asking you for your consideration to vote for Debbie Jordan, to make sure that there is someone on that board looking out for our children. Thank you.
0: Appreciate it. Well, Debbie, it's been a pleasure to have you on the show.
1: Thank you.
0: I want to wish you much success.
1: I appreciate it.
0: In your reelection campaign. And we want you to continue to give them hell and be a voice for the people.
1: I will do that.
0: So remember, Miami might have the oranges, but Debbie Jordan for reelection to the Lee County School District 4 has got the
1: juice.
0: She's got the juice. Let me bump you out.
1: Thank you.
0: We'll see you.
12: 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Until next time, remember, Miami has the oranges, but Fort Myers got the juice. I'm Lee Pitts. Look forward to talking to you.
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1: Lord, I just want to say thank you, thank you, thank you. 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

Lord, for every raindrop, for every raindrop that hits this earth, Lord, I thank you a million times for every raindrop. 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I thank you, thank you. I can't say nothing else but thank you. If I don't have nothing else to say, Lord,

0: I'm your Lee County Supervisor of Elections, Jenna Persons Mollica. 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If you're in the Dunbar community, we have exciting news for you. 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I want to thank the Fort Myers Housing Authority and the City of Fort Myers for working with us to bring this early voting site and polling location back to the Dunbar community. 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
1: 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Yes, it's Lee Pitts, the host of the award-winning Lee Pitts Live on television. It's official. 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
4: Where God's grace matters.
5: Yeah!

The grace of God is revealed in Jesus. Jesus gave his life for us. Jesus Christ was our substitute, for by grace we are saved through faith. And not of ourselves. It is a gift of God, not of works, lest any man should boast. But we are bought with a price. Therefore, we should glorify God in our bodies and in our spirit, which is in God. Hallelujah.

What do you wish for? A nice life? Nice things? Or do you wish for something more? A sense of purpose? Do you wish to discover a cure? To write code that cracks an unsolvable question? To further our exploration into space? Or to invent something that changes everything right here on Earth? Well, if that's your wish, make yourself ready. Because when you look back, you'll see that you didn't just make wishes. You realized them.

0: bully me?
1: Why would you bully me?
2: Why would you bully me?
1: Because it makes you feel cool? Because I'm different?
3: Do I touch a nerve?
4: Does making me feel bad make you feel good?
5: Why?
2: Why?
6: Why?
7: Bullying hurts. Bullying abuses. Bullying kills.
8: Miami has the oranges, but Fort Myers got the juice. Yes,
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1: 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Yes, it's Lee Pitts, the host of the award-winning Lee Pitts Live on television. 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

0: God is good.
1: 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Haircut, rent paid. Why God keep blessing? He don't ever take a L. So why I keep stressing? W's on swole. Okay, God.

I've been up for like 2 weeks, grinding in the daytime. Jimmy Fallon while you sleep, digging roots on the late night. Staying trill, absolutely. Crooked stick in a straight line. Phone ringing like, oh wait, that's my wife on FaceTime.

0: raised after 3 sons.
1: Wake up, give thanks. 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W's on swole. Okay,

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1: Kyle's not here. 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
0: Really?
1: Yeah. Zero tolerance. 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
0: Harsh.
1: Hey, he knew not to drink. We've made that clear to all of our kids, right?
0: No, not really.
1: Bill, if we don't tell them what we expect and why they shouldn't drink, how are they gonna know?
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0: 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I'm Lee Pitts, the longtime host of the Lee Pitts Live TV show. 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People always ask me, Lee, what's your favorite interview? That's simple. It's the next one. And it's right here on Lee Pitts Live on radio. Let's get to it.
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2: Hello, everybody. Welcome back to the award-winning Lee Pitts Live. We're here at the Southwest Florida Enterprise Center under the leadership of my good friend Martin Byrd. And I want to give a shout out to him. He's done an outstanding job hosting Lee Pitts Live here for 4 weeks. And the accommodations have just been outstanding. We have a fabulous show coming up. And get a chance to talk to Debbie Joy. She's a candidate for District 4 for re-election to the Lee County School Board. She's right here live. In fact, here she goes. Debbie, welcome to Lee Pitts Live.
3: Thank you. Good to be here.
2: Let me bump you in.
3: Bump me in.
2: Good to get you here. I can tell you're in campaign mode. I think you mentioned to me this morning, you wake up, eat, sleeping, and breathing, meeting with the people, huh?
3: Absolutely, 100%.
2: Give me a typical day during campaign season when you have to get up and go get it. Nobody's going to give you anything, huh?
3: That is correct. So every day I get up, drop off my granddaughter, and I head out to start knocking on doors.
2: Really?
3: So you have to go where the people are.
2: Mm-hmm.
3: So I want to make sure when people go to vote, they know exactly who they're voting for and why they are voting for me.
2: Mm-hmm.
3: So it's a nonstop, you know, you just continue to go. And if it rains, you still knock. If it's storming, you may have to take a break and then go back out after.
2: Every second you get, you're knocking on doors.
3: Pretty much.
2: And you're tracking it. You know what doors you've hit. Have you hit some doors twice?
3: No, we have not. Mm-hmm. Well, throughout the campaign, yes.
2: Mm-hmm.
3: Throughout the campaign. But not during this since the primary, no, we are not knocking on the same doors. And I keep track of that.
2: Yeah, you went through a primary that you won. Now you're going to the general election.
3: Correct.
2: In the general election, anybody can vote for you?
3: In both elections, because it's a nonpartisan race,
2: mm-hmm.
3: so everyone has the right to vote.
2: Mm-hmm.
3: And it should be that way.
2: Okay, people who are out there watching us now or listening to us on television, and they're saying, am I in District 4? If they live where they're in District 4, right?
3: Okay, so District 4 is comprised of part of Fort Myers, like from Edison Mall, 41, and then it goes to not west of 41. We do not take west of 41. So we are east of 41 from Edison Mall, downtown Fort Myers. We go all the way to Tice, go across the river into North Fort Myers, and then up to Punta Gorda line, and then back into Cape Coral.
2: Okay.
3: So it's like a big giant U. So
2: okay.
3: We're northeast Cape as well to Veterans, the Veterans Park Bridge.
2: How many students do you think matriculating in? What schools, let's go with that. What schools are in your district?
3: Okay, so I have the most schools. So I actually have, in Fort Myers, I have, this is a test, I feel like. So I have Fort Myers Middle. I have Franklin Park. I have Tice Elementary. I have Dunbar High School. Then you cross the bridge. I have Hancock Bridge Elementary, Tropical Isles. I have North Fort Myers Academy. I have J. Cole English. I have Diplomat Middle, Diplomat Elementary, Island Coast High School.
2: James Stevens.
3: James Stevens, thank you, that was one.
2: Quality Life Center is in your district too.
3: Quality Life Center is in my district, yes, and they do have a school in there, but it's considered a private school. And then I have the North Fort Myers High School, so I have three high schools in my area. I also have the Cape Carl, the technical school, Fort Myers Tech. I have the all the JJJ, like the jails, they're all in my district as well. So all this, all those students.
2: So you consider yourself a school board member of the people.
3: 100%.
2: Who puts the children first, politics second, and your whole thing and your whole campaign has been centered around, we need people in this type of position that's going to be focused on our children and their progress. Correct. Expound on that, if you will.
3: Oh, sure. So to me, being a school board representative, we are representative of the people, and that's every child, regardless of where they live. So even though I have a district, I still represent the entire Lee County, which of course, Lee County is as huge as Rhode Island, if you can imagine that, that's how large we are. So our children, everything that we do and all the decisions that are made should be children-centered. And we should never move away from that. Politics has no business in our school system at all, because our children deserve more than that. Our teachers deserve more than that. We need to make sure that our teachers have the tools that they need in order to educate each and every one of our children.
2: You're running now. You're in the middle of a campaign. You're in campaign mode. Vote for me and I'll set you free. You have already served two terms. So you're very experienced at what you do. And this, based on term limits, this will be your last term that you could serve.
3: That is correct.
2: So what do you feel, why did you feel it was important for you to run this last term?
3: Well, I believe the reason I am running this last term is the fact that I do believe that we have to have different viewpoints on that sit on the board. And that is that you're going to have a person who's going to ask the questions, the hard questions, when we're looking at budgets, because that is our responsibility, the money, and making sure that our budgets are correct. So where is that money going? Is that money going where it needs to be, into the classrooms, or is it going into the administration? That is an issue for me. I did not vote on the budget because of that reason. I felt that it was not, I'm not afraid to be that lone person standing there by myself and voting no on anything. Because if it doesn't make sense, and if it's not going to, again, improve for our students, then I won't vote for it.
2: What do you mean you didn't vote on the budget?
3: I voted no on the budget. I voted no.
2: No on the budget.
3: Correct.
2: What was your problem with the budget?
3: So it's a $3 billion budget. We're cutting teachers, we're cutting staff, and then we increased our budget so to a $3 billion. We had put into, I went through every single line item, and what I was noticing is that, and we had a month or more to go through this. So in looking at...
2: And now, a word from our sponsors.
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3: 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I'm Debbie Jordan, and I approve this message.
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0: at it and several attempts to have conversations on why is this money here? Why are we taking money from our instruction, but yet we're putting money in here in administration? Make that make sense to me. It doesn't. Why are we putting a $5 million overtime, because we used to have overtime, you know, in certain departments, so we're just going to increase it to that $5 million. You just gave somebody permission to do that then, to have overtime. So at least cut it in half, something, you know, or let's figure out a way. How do we make the money work for us?
1: Mm-hmm. So this budget, the money that you think is being allocated in the wrong direction, that money is being used for what?
0: It's being used for mainly at the administration office. So how is that?
1: More people bringing in hip salary heavy?
0: Higher salaries, yes.
1: Increase in people's salary or bringing in more bureaucracy?
0: Well, you're both. Both. I mean, if you really think about it, it is both. So when I'm looking at it and I see that they are, okay, for instance, they cut across the board. When I say they, I would say that it's the superintendent, because
1: that is
0: her, you know, her part, you know, day-to-day operations. So when they cut the, supposedly, which they kept speaking to the public, and this is another thing too. So in the public eye, it was like 3%. We're cutting across the board 3% to all the schools. But when you actually looked at the schools' budgets, you had some that were 13%, 21%. There was not 3% that was being cut.
1: Mm-hmm.
0: There was quite a bit that was being cut. But then when you looked at the in the district, it's like, okay, we're cutting 5% over here. Great. Show me where that 5% is. I've yet to see where that 5, and that was over a year, I have asked for that.
1: Is it fair to say that under the new structure of having an elected superintendent, as opposed to in the past, for all of those years when your school board decided on who the superintendent would be, you guys would go out and do a national search, and you would interview these people, and you would vote and select a superintendent. Now the superintendent is selected by running for office. Would you say that the school board has become extremely political now under this type of climate, and you are speaking truth to power?
0: 100%. That's exactly what has taken place. Because when you have a appointed superintendent, which is appointed by the board and the people, they have an opportunity to come in, they have an opportunity to meet. And we go, it's quite the process in hiring the superintendent. You have accountability, because if they're not doing their job, the board then can say, okay, during your evaluations or whatever that may look like, mm-hmm. you're not doing the job that we hired you to do. You know,
1: the superintendent operates at the will of the board.
0: Correct, as an appointed, mm-hmm. Okay? So your goals are not being met, whatever that looks like, you know, and then we actually could release that person. The way it stands now with an elected superintendent, they still have the same, you know, day-to-day operations. The way that we can, our control is the fact that we have the power of the purse. So by us, when I'm saying us, the board, the budget, the money, we have that control. They run the day-to-day operation. We cannot remove that person. Mm-hmm. The only people that can remove that individual as an elected is the people.
1: Dr. Denise Carlin.
0: Yes.
1: As the day-to-day operations elected superintendent, she's responsible for putting the budget together. She's the end-all be-all for what's going on with transportation, the busing system. She's the end-all be-all on how students are achieving in various areas, charter schools and the like. Mm-hmm. So she basically she controls everything. And if you said early on, two-pronged question, that it is very political. Where can the average person like me see where the politics exists? And based on what you're saying, it seems like you would love politics not to be a part of this, because that is not good.
0: Absolutely. Well, it should never be a part of it. But if you look, and she is partisan, so, and that's the way when it came out for the...
1: She's a Republican.
0: When it came out to the voters to vote, they voted for a partisan elected superintendent. So she is partisan. So when you have a partisan superintendent who is always at... I have never, in the last 2 years, have, in all the years that I've been there, we have never received any emails from like the GOP, the Democratic Party, Libertarian, or any political, anyone. It never came into the district. In the last year and a half, we are continuously receiving emails from like calendar invites. This is what the GOP is doing. GOP, GOP, GOP. I brought that up multiple times, and they said that because of the way it comes through emails, they cannot stop that from coming in. But it just shows you how much. And then if you look at all the, just look on the Facebook pages, mm-hmm. when they're out there. I actually just brought this to the attention this past week. How do we have equal access? How does everybody have equal access to information? When the superintendent and board members, the majority, are at an event that is considered a GOP event. So, and our staff is there sharing great information.
1: And now, a word from our sponsors.
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0: But that information needs to be given to all, not just a certain fraction of the community. Mm-hmm. So I sent an email saying, what is, you know, how do we make sure that everyone gets this information? I don't, regardless of who you are, I don't care what party you are, because like I said, it has no business being in there. But how do we make sure that the community at large also receives equal access and all this stuff is being put out there to them? I received an email back saying, it's not political. It is political. You have, you're there as the superintendent. You have a staff member there with a badge on, and you're using the school district's information to share. Mm-hmm. So, and it's against our policy.
1: And you're lobbying and campaigning for candidates for various parties.
0: Exactly, and that's exactly what she's doing as well.
1: Now, are funds being, in terms of the budget and people who are being hired for various positions, administrative positions, high-end principal positions, taking over different schools, people being appointed in different administrative capacities, or is their political affiliation and where the ways that they lean being taken into considerations when they're given these high salary jobs and these high profile schools, i.e. say the new superintendent who's going to be at the Dunbar High School replacing Carl Burnside, mm-hmm. and all those types of things? Is politics a part of all this stuff that we're seeing?
0: I could not say 100% that is the case, but does it look like it is?
1: Mm-hmm.
0: Absolutely. It absolutely looks like it. And if you look at the people that were promoted into government relationship, the government relations and all those positions, those were people who worked on certain people's campaigns.
1: Mm-hmm.
0: So how did they just fit right into those positions?
1: Mm-hmm. So
0: we cannot vote no by statute. So if the superintendent brings these people forward to us, unless they have done something so outrageous, we have to vote yes. Mm-hmm. We cannot say no to that employee because that's their employee.
1: Mm-hmm. What are the three most important issues right now facing the Lee County School District? What would you do to rectify the situation?
0: Well, I think the most important thing is trust. I believe that there's just lack of trust in the administration. I mean, I'm out there in the schools all the time. They all have my phone number. I'm present, so I go and I see, you know, what is taking place. And even when we have our one-on-ones, you know, which we all often do, our the board members and the superintendent, they ask you the questions.
1: And now, a word from our sponsors.
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0: And that is a problem for them. They do not like things in writing.
1: Do you view yourself as an agitator? Is that I'm not just going to go along to get along? And you see that as a strength, that this will be your last term in office and you will be in there fighting for the people and you will not be rubber stamping everything that comes across your desk? You're not going to be controlled by the political machine?
0: I've always been that way. Since the day I took office, I was elected to do that. I was elected to represent the community, my community, you know. And so, and when I say my district, but again, the entire, you know, system, because we are voting. When we make votes, that's what we have. And when we do vote, we are voting for everything that could affect our children, you know, our teachers. And so we always have to look at that and be really thoughtful when you put that in there. Do I think I'm an agitator? I think I'm an advocator more than, that's what I would call myself.
1: The big rumor, I think I read it in certain press releases, that the Dr. Denise Carlin, the superintendent, is going to retire the end of the year, what have you. She won't be coming back and she won't be running for election and all of that. You don't seem to think that that is the case.
0: No, absolutely not.
1: Why? I mean, haven't we read that? Haven't we seen that? You're saying that's all a farce?
0: I've heard people speak on that. But every time that someone says that to me, it's still, there is no way. She is not going to resign.
1: Mm-hmm.
0: You know, she loves what she's doing. And it does give her power. And it becomes, she's more into the political, and that's a site, because I've known her for many years, and that was not who she was, you know, 4 years ago, or even 3 years ago.
1: You knew her as a principal.
0: I knew her as she worked within the district. Mm-hmm. So she was one of our, like an associate, mm-hmm. like associate superintendent type, you know, where she was out with the schools and the kids, and everything was about that.
1: How about the disenfranchised? The low-income communities, which mm-hmm. is a lot of it consists of your district.
0: 100%.
1: The many other students are.
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5: 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I'm Dr. Leon Williams, and I'm the senior pastor teacher of St. John First Missionary Baptist Church. And this is my lovely wife of 38 years, Lady Laura Williams.
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0: Hi, I'm Debbie Jordan, and I am running for the Lee County School Board. It has been an honor and a privilege to serve District 4. This is personal to me. My own children and grandkids have been educated here and still remain in the schools. My dedication to our schools and families didn't start the day I took a seat on the board. I have always believed that true leadership requires being consistently present, knowing the people, understanding the struggles, and showing up every single day, not just when it's convenient. When it comes to securing what our students and teachers need and ensuring funds go to the right places, you need someone who knows the community they are fighting for. You have always had a voice and an unwavering advocate in me, and that will never change. For more information about my campaign, please

0: 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Or feel free to reach out to me personally on my number 239-229-9825. I'm Debbie Jordan, and I approve this message.
1: Hello, this is Jim Rosinas, chair of the Democratic Party of Lee County. 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Never give in. 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

0: the school lunch program, mm-hmm. free lunch program, and things of that nature. Do we have a board and a superintendent that cares about them, cares about making sure that they are realizing their full potential in the classroom, the grade disparities that we're seeing, and bringing those up, and having all students realize their full potential? Go ahead, some fireballs.
1: Okay, so when you say full potential, actually that's the mission. So every time we have a board meeting, that is what they speak. Okay, so the chair will always speak about that, and that's who the school district is making sure that each and every child does make it to their full potential. So that is something that is stated constantly. So do I have, when it comes to free and reduced lunches, everybody across the board gets that in Lee County. So we are, we have breakfast and lunch for all of our students, you know, regardless if they are qualify or not, it is across the board. And then some of our schools, we also have dinners that they provide for them by Blessing in Backpacks or different, you know, organizations that, you know, work within our schools and the partnerships that we have. We have a lot of great, wonderful partnerships with our schools. Do I think that the board, I'm going to say every one of them wants the children to be the best that they can possibly be. I would never take that away from them to say that, but it's how do we get there? How do we make sure that the money is going and the services and the support is going into the proper places, mm-hmm. to make sure that it does happen? I mean, it's great, you know, the superintendent came out and said, every school this year is going to be a B. Great. How do we get there? So they put that on the principals to try to figure it out, but you also just gave the principals a decrease in their budget. So how do we make that work? So are we going to push out people from the district to go and support these schools, you know, to make sure? And we have other organizations that are already in the schools that are helping, like, for instance, Franklin Park. They have people who come in and read. We have the United Way that's in there because of the community partnership schools. But not every school have that. We have three that have that. So most of our schools, and if you look recently, I've just noticed where a lot of our schools are requesting volunteers to come in to help them. Volunteers to come in to help at the front desk, help file, help do whatever, because they don't have the staff to do that. So you have people doing multiple jobs. So you can't really take them. When I asked that question the other day in my one-on-one, how do we make this happen? Well, they can get a dean or they can get this person and have them be pushed into the classrooms. How many jobs can you possibly have?
0: Is the charter school system, mm-hmm. and the money is being routed to public charter schools, or whatever they call it,
1: yeah.
0: is that working?
1: Well, okay, so, well, it's the law. So charter schools are considered, now it's considered public schools, mm-hmm. even though they're charter schools. So the sales tax, you know, that we have that also now goes to charter schools as well for maintenance and their building and security. So that is being shared. Do we have enough space for our kids in certain areas? They are helpful, the charter schools. I'm not against a charter school, and I'm not against parents' rights to choose mm-hmm. where they want their children. Mm-hmm. But at the end of the day, when they come back from a charter school, we got to make sure that money comes back with them.
0: Mm-hmm. Do you find that you only have one vote on the board? I think it's seven of you there?
1: Yes.
0: And they're all political. Yep. Are they, the board, rubber stamps for what the superintendent brings forward?
1: A lot of times it is, but I will say when I do go, anytime we have a board meeting, because remember, they cut the board meetings to one meeting versus having the two meetings a month. So it's one meeting a month, and there's very little conversation at those meetings. I mean, I force conversations because I come prepared. You know, I go through the agenda. Like, for instance, this agenda for Tuesday, there's 85 items on that agenda, 85 items. So you have to read every single item. And that came out 7 days ago. Mm-hmm. So you have 7 days to try to figure out every single thing to be prepared for this meeting. And then ask the questions, and then hopefully you get the respond back for the right answer that you need. Or else you cannot, I cannot vote on it. I will not vote on it. And so my job is to convince others on that board. It's like, okay, and have that conversation on why are we doing this? And sometimes, you know, you have one or two that may switch over, but the majority of them will, they already know what they're voting for when they get there.
0: How do you balance supporting the superintendent with asking these difficult questions?
1: Well, I think when things are good, because not all things are bad, you know, we have a lot of, our students are fabulous. You know, we have kids at Dunbar High School that are world champions, not national, not state, world champions, mm-hmm. you know, in Microsoft. So our kids are, we want to make sure our kids are great. And so when things, you know, when she comes up with things that are good, I'm going to support, you know, we'll support her. But if there's things that I know that is going to affect our students, I will say something. I know, like, we just opened up the new Cypress Lake High School. So my question over there, it's a beautiful high school. When do we get this at Fort Myers Middle? Mm-hmm. So it's a continuous, you know, you have to advocate constantly.
0: Mm-hmm. Let's take a look at a commercial that people, so people can learn a little bit more about you. Let's take a look at a commercial that people see airing on this show. Okay. I just know that the commercial just aired and we're coming back from that commercial. You shot your commercial standing right there in front of Dunbar Community School. You could have shot that commercial anywhere. Dunbar Community School, you're passionate about what's going on there in your district?
1: Yeah, well, it's one of the oldest schools that we have. So, I mean, just the history alone, it's great. And that is one of my schools as well, which I did not mention that, in Royal Palm, which is behind that as well. Mm-hmm. That is another one of my schools.
0: And we saw a collage of pictures flashing with you, actually hands-on with the students.
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1: Hi, I'm Debbie Jordan, and I am running for the Lee County School Board. 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I'm Debbie Jordan and I approve this message.
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0: At graduation ceremonies, you try to make sure that you are visible at those types of things?
1: Oh, yes.
0: Going and reading to the students and all of that.
1: I think it's important because we want to hear what the students have to say. And we have a student advisory committee, which I was part of the board for years. Mm-hmm. We're just getting that back again. But just being able to always go, not missing meetings, making sure you're there, making sure you're talking to the kids. Because kids will tell you a lot, mm-hmm. you know, of what they feel is taking place. So to me, it's always great to have that point of view of the student.
0: I think you said in there that you had children who went there or go there now in the public sphere. How does that impact how you go about what you're doing? Is it that they went there or some are in there right now?
1: Sure. So my children all graduated from the public schools here. And so to me, when they were all going to school, my goal was, you know, for them that everybody had to have a college education. So we wanted to make sure that they did that. So now my grandkids, which I have a lot of grandkids, and my nieces and nephew, they're all in the school district. Mm-hmm. So they spread from, Cape Coral, Estero, Fort Myers, they're all over in the different schools. So not only are my grandkids in these schools, now I become the PTA person in their school as well. Mm-hmm. So you keep that involvement in their schools, because I want to make sure that we can support the schools that my grandkids are
0: in.
1: That's
0: pretty cool, having a school board person on the PTA committee.
1: Okay, it's not that
0: that's,
1: cool.
0: That's huge.
1: No, it's what you're supposed to do. You're supposed to be, you know, when you got to remember, when parents are involved and grandparents and family members are involved with our students and their children, they do so much better, you know, because they have that support. Even if it's just 5 minutes, you know, they can. I mean, I know my grandson, when he sees me at his school, even now, he straightens up and he walks that straight line, because they know that they represent, you know, the family, and they're there to be educated. That's their job, is to go to school and get an education.
0: Mm-hmm. What kind of grade, A through F, would you give the current superintendent of the Lee County School District, Dr. Denise Carlin, on how she has done so far?
1: Okay, so I'm going to say a C.
0: A C?
1: I'm going to say a C.
0: Just average. Nothing special.
1: I think that there's good, but then again, there's that other side. And how do you have, mine may be a little bit deeper, because it's hard to have trust in a person who is actively trying to remove you. So I'm going to say a C.
0: When you say actively trying to remove you, you're saying there's a movement that she has been leading to remove you?
1: Correct, in supporting another candidate. I'm the only school board member that she has done this to, put it that way.
0: So your opponent is being supported by her?
1: Yes.
0: And you fighting. She's trying to get you off the board because she needs another rubber stamp there?
1: Correct.
0: And then that person get on the board would lobby for her to be reelected and all of that and all that politics that used to do.
1: More than likely. They're all the same campaign manager.
0: This whole experience of having an elected school board superintendent, in your view, is it a bad thing?
1: Now, remember, the elected superintendents are only in two states, and that's Florida and Alabama. They're the only two in the United States that actually have an elected superintendent. The majority of elected superintendents, especially in Florida, they're smaller districts. Like maybe they have one, two schools, up to five schools maybe. So when you're looking at 30,000 kids versus 100,000 students, it's different. We're considered a large district. You don't see that in the large districts. And I think that there is a very good reason, because people don't want politics involved in it. And that to me is an issue, and it will remain an issue.
0: So essentially on the school board right now, along with the superintendent, these are all mega people, supporters.
1: I can't.
0: Lee County has a mega school board, except for maybe you. And you are out there throwing haymakers and fireballs and giving them hell.
1: Well, I would not say that they are, because I don't know that they are that. Again, we are nonpartisan.
0: Right.
1: Are they all the same affiliations? I'm going to say yes, they are.
0: Make the case.
1: Because they're always together.
0: Make the case for people who are watching this, when those ballots, I think they've already started voting now.
1: They are.
0: That they should check Debbie Jordan for reelection for the Lee County School Board. Why?
1: Well, I believe that you want to make sure that you have a person who is going to speak on behalf of every child. that you're going to have a person who is not going to rubber stamp, you know, everything that comes through, you know, for a vote, that they actually do their homework, they check, they do a check and balance. Is this the right thing for our students? Is this the right thing for our teachers? Is this the right thing for our families, for goodness sakes? So I think that you need to make sure, and a person who's going to be present, I pride myself on being present. And I have an open door policy. People call me all the time. I am not one that is going to shy away from having a conversation. If I don't have an answer, I'm going to find out that answer, and I'm going to get back with you.
0: You have your website that has been appearing on the screen, but go ahead and give it anyway.
1: Sure. It's DebbieJordan2026.com, and my telephone number is 239-229-9825, and that is my personal number, and anybody's always welcome to call me.
0: Final question. What are you most proud of that you have been able to accomplish in your two terms as a sitting superintendent of Lee County School Board? Board member.
1: I think that I'm most proud of is the fact that I have always been able to be present wherever if someone invites me to a school or to be there to support our children, I've always been able to do that. So I feel very blessed to be able to have done that. And we'll continue to do that as I always do. But also making sure that we did get a new school, you know, Franklin Park. You know, that was a journey. That was years in the making, you know, trying to do that. And, you know, and we worked with other organizations, you know, to make sure that that happened, you know, getting that built together, making the community as a whole have hope. So it was really a lot of love there that went into that school. And then you have the other tangible, you know, Bayshore, we were able to build that up where, you know, to a K-8. So the students over there did not have to cross over the river to go to school. They could stay there at their school. So this year it'll be opening, and they'll be able to stay there to eighth grade and then go to the high school in their area. So just making sure that we are doing the job that we have been put in this position to do, and that is to serve the people.
0: Take a look into this camera.
1: Yep.
0: Take 40 seconds.
1: Okay.
0: And make your case to vote for Debbie Joy.
1: I am Debbie Jordan. I am asking you for your vote. Actually, starting right now, if you have your vote by mail ballots, please do them. Take them in to any location, drop them off, get your little sticker. Come October 19th through the 30th, early voting. You can vote anywhere, 12 locations, and you can go in, easy, walk in, vote, you're done. Come election day, you have to make sure you understand where your polling place is, your precinct. That is the only place that you can vote. So please, I am asking you for your consideration to vote for Debbie Jordan to make sure that there is someone on that board looking out for our children. Thank you.
0: Appreciate it. Well, Debbie, it's been a pleasure to have you on the show.
1: Thank you.
0: Want to wish you much success.
1: I appreciate it.
0: In your reelection campaign. And we want you to continue to give them hell and be a voice for the people.
1: I will do that.
0: So remember, Miami might have the oranges, but Debbie Jordan for reelection to the Lee County School District 4 has got the
1: juice.
0: She's got the juice. Let me bump you out.
1: Thank you.
0: We'll see you.
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12: 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Now you can catch us twice a day from 12 noon to 1 p.m. and from 6 p.m. to 7 p.m. right here on 90.5 FM WGGM. We'll be talking politics, education, health, entertainment, religion, sports, and many other topics with our community game changers. That's Lee Pitts Live, twice a day, on radio, 90.5 FM, WGGM. We're talking it up.
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18: Where God's grace matters.
19: Yeah! If you're here and out of the ark of safety, ask the Lord to do this for you.

Be seen, be heard, be felt in this place and wherever this is seen or heard. Oh, help us, we pray. In Jesus' name. A retired minister was on his way home from conducting a week's revival. When he got within 100 miles from home, he decided to pull up to the rest area and just rest a little while. He rolled up his windows, locked his doors, but he dozed off to sleep. And a young man broke out his window and took a knife, cut his throat and cut him all up and just stabbed him. He robbed him, killed him. So they traced the evidence that they had straight to the young man. So they apprehended him, tried him, found him guilty, and sentenced him to die by lethal injection. And while they're on death row, the slain minister's widow said she wanted to visit the inmate. So she went to the prison. And she went in the room. She's sitting there by the glass. They brought him out and he saw, and immediately he recognized him. He was nervous. So she got the telephone and he had one on his side of the window. She said, "First thing I want to tell you, that I've forgiven you for what you've done to my husband. So I want you to know that I want you to be with us so we can spend eternity together. I don't have to worry about my husband. I know the life he lived. So," he said, "Lady, how can you forgive me for what I've done to you?" She said, "Well, if the Lord can forgive me for what I've done to him, surely I can forgive you for what you've done to me." So she prayed with him. And she said, "And by the way, I'm going to leave this Bible to my husband. I'm going to leave it with the guards and they'll give it to you. I want you to have it." So he got the Bible. And amazingly, she said, "I'll see you soon." And he wouldn't read the Bible. He covered it up in the cell. Finally, got away, couldn't sleep. Uncovered the Bible and he took it down and opened it. And she had inscribed, "I love you with an everlasting love." And as he began to look through the pages, the minister had marked the Bible all through the plan of salvation in so many ways he could never. He gave his heart to the Lord. And he went throughout death row preaching the good tidings to the other inmates. And he had won over 70% of the inmates that was on death row to Jesus Christ. Now it's time for him to be executed.
And as he's walking down the hall, on his way to his death, as the minister walked with him, he was so nervous. And the inmate looked at the minister and he said, "Pastor, don't be nervous for me. I'll be all right. I'll be all right, Pastor. Everything is all right. And I'm going to be with Jesus throughout eternity. And even the preacher that I took his life and so many others that I've done wrong, Pastor, I'll be all right. I'll be all right, Pastor. Oh, Pastor, don't worry about me. Oh, yes. It's just good to know that we can be all right. God has already made arrangements.

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another song. Trouble's troubling me. But after all this trouble is over down here, we're gonna go home to

0: Anyone else?
1: My name is David, and in 8 years, I'll be an alcoholic.
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1: I'll start drinking in middle school, just at parties. 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And by then, I'll already be in some trouble.
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1: The thing is, my parents won't even see it coming.
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0: Who's next?
3: Before they start drinking.
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